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Green, a house up at any a wow no, or she like wafe wow no. 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I proclama tala long lady, I bahang a lot to tonga from a flat mehele dio 2000. 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Of what forgetting motor and happy hope what day, and what motor would obey a tap I call a big for no more, proclama you to tabby and all air, going all wope. Fatong to a marrying, I make a doping if you two own a toy at a polgalama. Be a kissing a lot of a lot of fire if a cookie more fahinga, fine a ta or fanong anga. Fatong he fanong up and with you, my dear, to an of your home mong a hiloto, and mong a hiloto fire. 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

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We welcome you, members of the Justice Department, and also the Fijian community, and all the non-Tongan speakers who are here with us, and those listening from abroad. The apostles said to the Lord, increase our faith. So the Lord said, if you have faith as a mustard seed, you can say to this mulberry tree, be pulled up by the roots and be planted in the sea, and it would obey you. Jesus responds to the disciples' request, for more faith, telling them that all they required was the faith of a tiny mustard seed to do the impossible. That tells us they were asking for the wrong thing. Faith cannot be quantified
and faith does not increase like magic. Faith is real only when it is rooted in God. Asking to increase their faith means they were afraid that they may run out of faith. That is faith based on themselves and in human and worldly understanding. Faith based on God will never run out or be exhausted. Even if it is in the size of a mustard seed, nothing is impossible. In and through God, faith always matches the challenge. And there is no greater task that faith cannot challenge. God will make our faith great to overcome all the challenges in life. 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
1: 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And this is Father Jordan Mansell, and with me I have
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1: Today's program titled Purity and Chastity. And there are two beautiful virtues that God desires for all mankind: to be pure in heart, that we'll be able to see God at the end of our lives. And what is meant by purity? What is meant by chastity? These are some of the questions that we'll be answering in today's program. To get ready for our program, let's turn on to the Gospel of St. Luke and be reading from chapter 9, reading from verse 10 to verse 17.

Now we're ready for gospel reflection. Turn on Gospel of St. Luke, chapter 9, reading from verse 10 to verse 17. In the name of the Father, Son, Holy Spirit, one God, now and forevermore. Amen. And the apostles, when they had returned, told him all that they had done. Then he took them and went aside privately into a deserted place belonging to the city called Bethsaida. And when the multitudes knew it, they followed him and received them and spoke to them about the kingdom of God and healed those who had need of healing. When the day began to wear away, the 12 came and said to him, "Send the multitude away that they may go into surrounding towns and country and lodge and get provisions, for we are in a deserted place here." But he said to them, "You give them something to eat." And they said, "We have no more than 5 loaves and 2 fish, unless we go and buy food for all these people." For there were about 5,000 men. Then he said to his disciples, "Make them sit down in groups of 50. And they did so, made them all sit down. Then he took the 5 loaves and the 2 fish, looking up to heaven, he blessed and broke them and gave them to the disciples to set before the multitude. So they all ate and were filled, and 12 baskets of leftover fragments were taken up by them. Glory be God, the Father, Son, Holy Spirit, one God, now forevermore. Amen. Today's gospel is called the Gospel of Blessing, when we have the 2 fish and 5 loaves of bread. But let's look now on how we can put in context concerning today's program about purity and chastity. When we put our lives between the hands of the Master, hands of Jesus, whatever we have, he turns it into a blessing. Now, let me read you one verse, just only one verse. "The kingdom of heaven is like a merchant looking for fine pearls. When he found one of great value, he went away and sold everything he had and bought it." Now, friends, when we look at this, what are the thing that I have found of great value, great pearls? Friends, I want to say to you, the virtue of purity and the virtue of chastity. What do I need in order to have it abound, bountiful? I haven't got much. But what Jesus did today, said, "Give me what you have." Lord, we haven't got much. How are we going to feed this flock of 5,000 men? There's not even enough food to feed these people. What do you have? Lord, the only thing that we had is 2 fish and 5 loaves. Bring them to me. Sit. Let the people sit down in groups of 50. And he did that. That way the disciples can count how many people actually physically ate. If Jesus did not have done that, the multitude would not have been counted. It would have been impossible to account. But he organized it. The disciples were able to count it and count them. But when I put my life between the hands of Jesus and ask for his blessings,
He will bless it with abundance, because Jesus loves me, He cares for me. Jesus wants me to have eternal life. Jesus desires that I have eternal life. But that cannot happen unless I myself put my life between His hands and ask for His blessings. And that blessing is found in love, in purity, in chastity, the virtues, looking at the fruits of the Spirit, and putting our full trust, the virtues, looking at the fruits of the Spirit, and putting our full trust in

before you tell him. Jesus knows what's in your heart before you tell him, because Jesus is God, Jesus is Lord, and he loves you immensely with an awesome love, because he stretched out his hands for you on the cross. Friends, nothing more beautiful than to search and to find and to give up and to be like that merchant. And be like merchant? Yes. To find that rich pearls that will take me to God, take me to Christ, and to find Christ. Friends, this is Father Shonan Manceful, Coptic Voice Radio.

My name is Jeremiah. This segment I'd like to contemplate with you on the virtues of purity and chastity. According to St. John Climacus, to be chaste is to put on the nature of an incorporeal being. Furthermore, purity is the longed-for house of Christ and the earthly heaven of the heart. St. John adds, a chaste man is someone who has driven out bodily love by means of divine love, who has used heavenly fire to quench the fires of the flesh. For those who are concerned with spiritual matters, there are three virtues referred to as the monastic virtues: virginity, poverty, and obedience. Virtues which one strives to attain throughout one's life. It is a spiritual goal that the believer struggles for. It is through them that the Orthodox Christian finds healing, the transformation of his inner world and his experience of communion with God. According to the Holy Fathers of the Church, these three virtues correspond to the three great passions that torment us from our birth: love of sensual pleasure, love of money and possessions, and love of praise. The Orthodox Christian must retain his true identity and, guided by the Holy Spirit, must adhere to the commandments of his Creator, God, and retain God's image pure and pristine. St. Paul the Apostle reminds us in 1 Corinthians chapter 6, verses 13 to 20, when he says, "Now the body is not for sexual immorality, but for the Lord, and the Lord for the body. And God both raised up the Lord and will also raise us up by his power. Do you not know that your bodies are members of Christ? Shall I then take the members of Christ and make them members of a harlot? Certainly not. Or do you not know that he who is joined to a harlot is one body with her? For the two, he says, shall become one flesh. But he who is joined to the Lord is one spirit with him. Flee sexual immorality. Every sin that a man does is outside the body, but he who commits sexual immorality sins against his own body. Or do you not know that your body is the temple of the Holy Spirit who is in you, whom you have from God, and you are not your own? For you were bought at a price. Therefore glorify God in your body and in your spirit, which are God's." Genuine believer understands that everything is relevant to the spiritual life of the good Christian. Therefore, dealing with sin means controlling and restraining the passions of our bodies. When the Holy Apostle St. Paul reminds us that our bodies are members of Christ, he reminds us of our union with Jesus Christ in baptism. Fornication is therefore a sin to be fled with horror, for it joins Christ with harlots. Our Holy Father St. John Chrysostom writes, "We have many improper desires, but we must repress them, for we can." The word temple here refers to the individual Christian as a dwelling place of the Holy Spirit. St. Paul's preference is for celibacy, but he understands that this is a gift from God himself, and that is not given to everyone. Orthodox Christians are called to live a life of holiness, purity, chastity, virginity, a life pleasing to our Saviour Jesus Christ, married or celibate. Living the authentic and true spiritual life takes strong faith and resolve from the follower of Christ. Christians are invited to conform to the divine teachings of the Lord and to adhere to his commandments. St. John Climacus encourages all to live a life of chastity when he writes, "The beginning of chastity is the refusal to consent to evil thoughts and occasional dreamless emissions. Completion of chastity comes when mortified thoughts are followed by a mortified body. The chaste man is not someone with a body undefiled, but rather a person whose members are in complete subjection to the soul, for a man is great who is free from passions." St. Cyprian writes, "For what is chastity but a virtuous mind added to watchfulness over the body?" It is up to the individual Orthodox Christian who practices his or her Christian faith daily to keep vigilant
and alert over the actions and behavior of his or her body. If the body has certain unholy appetites and desires, one must have the strength and commitment to resist them. Knowing how very powerful these carnal passions are, we must be invited and supplicate our Savior for help, and by his grace we can succeed to live a life of chastity. St. John the Ascetic says, "Purity of heart should be the underlying goal for everything we do. Everything we do, our every objective, must be undertaken for the sake of purity of heart." He also advises all that we must practice the reading of the Holy Scripture, together with all the other virtuous activities, to hold our hearts free of the damage done by the deleterious passions. Our contemporary secular society not only condones all immorality, but it encourages it and facilitates it. One of the fathers defined chastity as an inner harmony of body, mind, and soul. Again, St. Cyprian says, "For what is chastity but a virtuous mind added to watchfulness over the body?" Chastity promotes the freedom of relationships that comes with innocence and the beauty of modesty. Just as the sin of gluttony damages and deforms the body, so does unchastity distorts and pollutes one's mind and soul. The unchaste person finds no inner peace or harmony of soul and body, but instead becomes a slave of his or her sinful passions. St. Justin Popovich wrote, "The sign of purity is to rejoice with those who rejoice and weep with those who weep, to be in pain with the sick and in anguish with the sinners, to rejoice with the repentant and to participate in the agony of those who suffer." And St. John Climacus states, "Purity means that we put on the angelic nature. Purity is the longed-for house of Christ and the earthly heaven of the heart. Purity is a supernatural denial of nature, which means that a mortal and corruptible body is rivaling the celestial spirits in a truly marvelous way." The Orthodox Christian must reject all evil indoctrination by the world today, and instead be obedient and adhere to the divine teachings of the one who sacrificed his life to save us from sin and death. We need to listen to the one who said to the adulterous woman, "Neither do I condemn you, go and sin no more," as read in the Gospel of St. John, chapter 8, verse 11. Our compassionate and merciful Savior Jesus Christ forgives and does not condemn the repentant sinner. But true repentance includes striving to sin no more. St. Methodius writes, "Indeed, who was ever able to grasp Christ or his spirit perfectly without first purifying himself? Chastity is the exercise which from childhood prepares the souls for glory by making attractive and lovable, and with ease brings this adornment for her to the next world untried." St. John Climacus writes, "Offer to the Lord the weakness of your nature, fully acknowledging your own powerlessness, and imperceptibly you'll receive the gift of chastity." Chastity is scoffed and ridiculed by the secular and faithless in society, but it does not diminish this indispensable virtue at all. Young men and women are afraid to reveal that they are chaste, simply because they will be immediately ostracized by their peers. The pressure from this hostile world against people to retain their purity and chastity is enormous. The unbelieving, corrupt, and sexually perverted world hates anyone who is moral, honest, righteous, and one who pursues virtue. However, the Christian is reminded, "For this is the will of God, your sanctification, that you should abstain from sexual immorality, that each of you should know how to possess his own vessel in sanctification and honor, not in passion of lust, like the Gentiles who do not know God. For God did not call us to uncleanness, but in holiness," as we read in 1 Thessalonians chapter 4, verses 3 to 7. Holiness includes sexual purity. Thank you, Father Shenouda, and back to you.

Im Namen des Vaters, des Sohnes, Holy Spirit, one God, now for a moment. I want to look at today's gospel that we just read from Luke 16 on stewardship. And Jesus said that we are to give an account of our stewardship. Now, when I think about it through here, it's not a matter of our stewardship of our life, what we built, what we, of our bank accounts, our buildings, our entrepreneurship, and so forth. And I want to look at now, how is God going to look at the heart of the human being? With me? The heart of the human being. What are the factors that look at the heart of the human being? And there are two virtues that may God look like a blanket. That is the heart of purity, one, and the heart of chastity, two, because Jesus makes mention about what? About divorce, about this, and about that. So here when we look at that, as though that's a blanket for rule of all men, as though that God is saying to us, okay, I'll give you all one leverage. The heart of purity and heart of chastity. What are these things that God will bring me to account in my life? Why? Not everyone is a Trump or a Musk. These are wealthy men that run, I guess, American society with their money and talk about what they do and the wealth and so forth. So none of us are, in that level of richness. None of us want to be the level of richness. And secondly, life is not about building wealth on earth. Life's not about building money and making, towers of gold for other people to look at. So what are the things that inside me that God desires? When we look at Beatitude chapter 4. In Beatitude chapter 4, Jesus said, blessed are the pure in heart, for they shall see God. We don't look at this concept of purity of heart. And when we look at purity of heart, let's go further. What are my intentions? What is my agenda? What do I have when I'm speaking to someone? What is my agenda with him or with her? What am I trying to do? So there are these other questions that come to mind. And Jesus makes us put them through the account. He's not going to ask, God's not going to ask me about my bank accounts. A scammer will. A scammer, by the way, will try and enter into your bank account and transfer money in that account because he is a thief. The devil is a thief. But God desires for our eternal life, our salvation. This is why we don't realize
the love of God that God has for us. Purity. And when we look at the second concept, chastity. Chastity means what? Chastity means what? Purity, but it is meaning that I look at my chastity, my soul, engaging in with purity with other people, that my soul is not having interactions that are impure, that will desecrate my heart, or desecrate my soul, desecrate my relationship between me and God, and build barriers and walls between me and God. This is why that purity and chastity are two wonderful virtues that God will look at me and say to me, son, daughter, what have you done? What have you done with your life? Let me give an account. Give an account to what you have done. This is why the Bible provides a number of guidance, directions for men and women, how they ought to live. Those who are single and those who are married. Gives us that guidance, that way we are able to live and practice the journey of purity and chastity. It's for all of us. Don't ever think, by the way, that purity and chastity is, you know, only for the young people. But it's for all of us. Both married people and those who have been married for a long time. The devil, by the way, wants to break us. The devil wants to see that our relationship is tarnished. The devil wants to see, you know, that the relationship that I have between me and Jesus shattered. Like an earthquake. An earthquake, what it does, it shatters the ground and makes buildings fall, makes people die under the rubbles. Put that in context, the devil wants us that we die in our sin. Sin of lust, sin of impurity, sin of sexual thoughts, sin of bad intentions, sin of doing the worst of the worst. My ego overcomes humanity. My ego also overcomes this concept of compassion and mercy, because with the devil there is no such thing called love or compassion. There's no such thing of love of the human being, the fellow man. That's what Jesus spoke about. Love your neighbor. When I love my neighbor, there's no way that I will commit adultery with my friend, my neighbor. It's for both genders, not just only one gender, by the way. It's for the two genders, both men and women. Sometimes we all said, this stuff is directed to the men, but it's not directed to the men, it's human beings. Purity is for
human beings. Chastity is for human beings. As though that chastity is only directed for the woman only. It's not. It's for human beings. God wants to see me that I live and practice purity and chastity. That way, when God calls me to account, Lord God, I did ask for forgiveness. I did ask, Lord, you know, for my heart to be washed and to be cleansed. I did ask my Lord for my heart to be sanctified. Did ask and pray for purity of mind and soul and spirit. Did ask for my spirit to be sanctified. Did ask the Lord that for you to forgive me. Yes, I do struggle. If we don't struggle, that means there is a problem. And what I mean by a problem means that there is a problem, a unique problem. The problem is that my conscience is D-E-A-D, dead. That's the problem. But I ask the Lord God to help me, give me strength, give me power from above, that the glory of God may be revealed in me. Another thing is that we find in verse 13, no servant can serve two masters, for either he will hate the one and love the other, or else he will be loyal to the one and despise the other. You cannot serve God and mammon. And mammon here serves money. I cannot serve God and money. And sometimes, my friends, people love money more than family. They love money more than a wife. Love more money than their children. And they spend this money on gambling and other illicit stuff because their heart is not there. The heart is not pure. The heart is not in chastity. But God desires us that we live a life of purity and chastity. And may the word of God, might and life, will be God, Father, Son, Holy Spirit, one God, and all people said, Amen.

Greetings, my name is Abraham, and today I'll be talking to you about living a life of purity. To start off with this quote, freedom is obtained not by the fulfillment of desires, but the removal of it. So therefore, in our life, why we fall into sin is because of our carnal desires, the lustful desires of the world. And this is why we fall into it, because we are weak. And this is where we need God's grace. In order to be purity, to be pure, we need God's grace. We need His grace. So, to quote Prophet David, "Wash me with hyssop, and I shall be clean." And this is where we ask the Lord to constantly purify us. As to quote, "For gold is tested by fire, woman by gold, and man by woman and suffering." And so, in order to be pure like God, we must go through trials and tribulation, like many of the prophets in the Bible as well. The same thing in our life as well. There are many trials and many temptations by Satan. And this is where we must constantly seek God to help us, to purify our minds, to purify our hearts. And that's the same thing as when the Lord saw that the Pharisees, the Jews, were selling things in the temples and trading over there. The Lord overthrew the tables and said, "He said, my house will be called a place, house of worship, not a house of, you know, den of thieves." And this is where the altar of the Lord is in our heart. We are the vessel of God. So essentially, what we want is, we ask the Lord, like what He did in the temples, He overthrew and cleared out all those traders and such. The same thing, we want the Lord to clear our hearts and to discard away all those things, the desires of the world, and only fill it with desires of Him, to be with Him, to be pure for Him, so that we be worthy to be with Him. And this is where the Lord has also mentioned, "For the branch that bears fruit, you know, that bear fruit, my Father prunes, and which one doesn't bear fruit, my Father cuts away." So essentially, that when we seek the Lord to purify us, we start to get closer to Him. We build a relationship with Him, and that's a loop. It's a cycle where, you know, the closer we get to Him, and He constantly purifies us, we get closer to Him. And this is where you get the saints, you know, over time, because after all, we are all called to be saints. And thank you, Father Shinoda, and back to you.

0: everyone. My name is Irina, and today's topic is about female saints who preserve their chastity. Have you ever wondered what it really means to be strong? Most people would probably say strength is being fearless, popular, successful, or physically powerful. But the church gives us a very different picture. It tells us that true strength is staying faithful to Christ, even when the world is telling you not to. Today, I want to share the stories of two women who completely changed the meaning of courage, St. Damiana and St. Marina. These women weren't superheroes. They certainly weren't queens or famous leaders. They were ordinary women who made one extraordinary decision. They chose Christ over everything else. When we hear the word chastity, many people think it's simply about remaining unmarried. But our church teaches us that chastity is much deeper than that. It means keeping our hearts, minds, and bodies focused on God. It means refusing to let the world decide our value and instead allowing Christ to shape our lives. St. Damiana lived during one of the darkest periods of Christian persecution. She could have lived comfortably. Her father was a governor, and she had everything she could have wanted. Instead, she gave it all up to dedicate her life to Christ, alongside 40 other virgins. When her own father denied Christ out of fear, she didn't stay silent. Imagine having the courage to challenge someone you love because you care more about their salvation than your own comfort. Her words inspired him to repent and return to Christ, even though it meant martyrdom. Later, St. Damiana herself was tortured again and again. She was offered wealth, freedom, and comfort if she would simply deny Christ. She refused every single time. Why, you may ask? Because she knew that nothing this world could offer was greater than being with Christ forever. Then we have St. Marina. Her story teaches us a completely different kind of courage. She lived a hidden life of prayer and humility, dedicating herself entirely to God. She was falsely accused of a terrible sin that she had never committed. Think about that for a moment. Most of us want to defend ourselves the second someone misunderstands us. We want everyone to know we're right. But St. Marina stayed silent. Not because she was weak, but because she trusted that God knew the truth. She accepted the humiliation without bitterness. She cared for the child she was accused of fathering and never allowed anger or pride to take control of her heart. Only after her death was her innocence revealed. That kind of humility is almost impossible to imagine today. So, what do these two saints have in common? Well, both had opportunities to choose an easier life. Both could have protected themselves. Both could have given in to fear, but instead, they both chose Christ. Their chastity wasn't simply about saying no to sin. It was about saying yes to Christ every single day. And that's the challenge for us. We may never face emperors or torture, but we face something else every day. Pressure. Pressure to fit in. Pressure to compromise our values. Pressure to let the world define who we are. St. Damiana and St. Marina remind us that our identity doesn't come from social media, nor does it come from friends, nor does it come from achievements or popularity. It comes from Christ alone. In our church, we don't honour these saints because they lived easy lives. We honour them because they remained faithful when faithfulness cost them everything. Their stories ask each one of us one simple question. If Christ is worth everything to them, is he worth everything to us? Thank you, Father Shinoda. Back to you.
1: Hi, my name is Esther, and I'll be talking to you about having a pure heart. Blessed are the poor in heart, for they shall see God. Matthew chapter 5, verse 8. A pure heart is a heart that loves God, seeks to do what is right, and desires to please him in every part of life. It doesn't mean we are perfect or never make mistakes. Instead, It means we sincerely love God, turn away from sin, and ask Him to help us, living according to His word. God looks beyond our appearance, beyond our talents, and beyond our achievements. He sees what it is inside of our hearts. He wants our thoughts, attitudes, and actions to reflect His love, kindness, honesty, and humility. King David prayed, "Create me in a pure heart, O God, and renew a steadfast spirit within me." Psalm chapter 51, verse 10. David understood that only God can cleanse our hearts. When we confess our sins and trust in Jesus, God forgives us and continues to shape us into people who love Him more each day. A pure heart is shown by loving God above everything else, speaking the truth with kindness, being honest even when no one is watching, forgiving others as God forgives us, choosing what is right instead of what is easy, showing love, compassion, and respect to everyone, and keeping our minds focused on things that honor God. Jesus taught that what comes out of our hearts influences our words and actions. When our hearts are filled with God's love, we naturally show kindness, patience, generosity, and self-control to others. How can we keep a pure heart? Read God's word every day. Pray and ask God to guide your thoughts and decisions. Spend time with people who encourage your faith. Quickly confess your sins and receive God's forgiveness. Fill your mind with things that are true, noble, pure, lovely, and praiseworthy. Philippians chapter 4, verse 8. And let the Holy Spirit help you become more like Jesus each day. Let us all remember that what matters most to God is not how we look on the outside, but what is inside of our hearts. May we all ask God to give us a pure heart that loves Him and loves others. Let us pray together. Dear Heavenly Father, thank you for loving me and knowing my heart. Please create in me a pure heart that loves you above all else. Help me to think, speak, and act in a way that honors you. Forgive me when I make wrong choices and help me to follow Jesus every day. Fill my heart with your love, joy, peace, and kindness so that others may see you through my life. In Jesus' name, Amen. Thank you, Father Shona. Back to you.
2: Hi guys, my name is Yashan. Today I'll be talking about living a pure life. Living a pure life in Christianity means striving to follow the example and teachings of Jesus Christ in every aspect of life. It involves developing a strong relationship with God through regular prayer, reading and applying the Bible, worship, and trusting in His guidance. A pure Christian life is characterized by love, honesty, humility, forgiveness, self-control, and compassion toward others. Christians are also called to avoid sinful thoughts and actions, but they also recognize that everyone makes mistakes. When they fall short, they seek God's forgiveness through sincere repentance and rely on His grace to help them grow spiritually. Living a pure life is not about achieving perfection, but about faithfully seeking to honor God each day by making choices that reflect His love, holiness, and righteousness. Chastity and purity are important values that encourage people to live with self-control, respect, and integrity. Living a pure life means making choices that reflect good character, treating yourself and others with dignity, and avoiding actions that go against your beliefs and values. Purity is not only about outward behavior, it's also about having clean thoughts, honest intentions, and a kind heart. Practicing chastity helps build a healthy relationship built on trust, respect, and genuine care rather than selfish desires. By choosing a life of purity, a person can develop strong moral character, find God, and become a positive influence to others through their words and actions. Living a pure life means choosing thoughts, words, and actions that reflect honesty, kindness, self-discipline, and respect for others. Purity is not about being perfect or never making mistakes. Rather, it is about striving to live with integrity and a clear conscience. A person who lives a pure life avoids harmful habits, treats others with compassion, and makes decisions based on strong moral values instead of temporary pleasures or selfish desires. Such a lifestyle encourages healthy relationships, builds trust, and promotes peace with God, because actions are guided by truth and responsibility. Thank you for listening. Hope you're having a great day. And back to you, Abuna Shnoda.
0: Hi, I'm Ilaria, and I will be talking about Blessed are the pure in heart, for they shall see God. One of the Beatitudes is Blessed are the pure in heart, for they shall see God. The Beatitudes are a set of 8 blessings spoken by Jesus in his Sermon on the Mount. Blessed are the pure in heart, for they shall see God, means that people who are pure in faith and in their heart, filled with faith and kindness, will see God in everything and always look up to him. If you are pure in the heart, it will be easy for you to see God. Some still doubt him sometimes, but they always come back to him, filled with faith and sorrow for turning their back on him. We could be pure in heart by praying to God and being sympathetic. Not just pretending to be like that, but trying to feel it deep in our heart. We could also do that by confessing often and praying to God for forgiveness of our sins. Another way we can be pure in heart is by having a good influence. Instead of being around people who will get you into trouble, tell you bad things, and be a bad person is a bad influence, and they aren't pure in heart, so it influence you to be like that. Instead, we should hang out with good people who will never get you into trouble and are kind to you with a pure heart. A pure heart doesn't mean being perfect. None of us are. It means being honest with God about who we are, and not just forcing it. Seeing God isn't just one day in heaven or in everything good. It can be seeing him in a friend's kindness or something you love, like when you are at peace. You can be pure in heart by being merciful and humble with people, inside and out. Instead of saying a compliment to someone, then insult them in your mind, compliment them in your mind as well, and try to stick with that mindset. You should also trust God and see him in everything. If you can't, just try to. You can pray to God, and then you can ask him for forgiveness. And whenever we repent, then our heart is cleansed again, which makes it pure. But when we sin, it becomes dirty again with sin. So you could also try to confess. When you're pure in heart, you should also be humble and merciful and forgiving. Like Jesus said, that you should be like a child to enter the kingdom of heaven. Because children are pure in heart, they forgive you.

Hello, this is Father Shubh Mansell, and we're going towards the tail of our program now, and I want to say to you that purity and chastity are two jewels of the kingdom of heaven. Jesus made mention in the Gospel of Matthew chapter 13, verse 45, a beautiful parable that reflects the following. Again, the kingdom of heaven is like a merchant seeking beautiful pearls, who, when he had found one pearl of great price, went and sold all that he had and bought it. Did you know that to find those pearls, people have to risk their lives and dive in deep depths to find those pearls? Now, I want to say that the pearl of purity and the pearl of chastity are two virtues that will keep our hearts and our minds and our thoughts in good relationship with God, in good relation with Jesus, and also gives us good relationship with a fellow man, because we won't do the wrong against our neighbor, against our own friends. We will love everyone with a pure heart. We'll love everyone with pure thoughts. And we won't cross that line that will cause us problem. And also, purity of heart, we are able to lift up our hands in and say, Lord God, please help me. And the purity of heart, by the way, also, God sees the heart. God knows the heart. God scans the heart. And that's why, friends, having this purity and this chastity is a beacon and an underpinning for our strong relation with God, a strong relation with Christ. I won't falter, because purity can't see anyone in a bad way, in bad thoughts, an unclean way, because my mind is pure when I speak to those whom I love and care for. Purity also of intentions. Purity also of many things. And the list goes on and on, my dear friends. And I want to say that when I place my life between the hands of God, as in today's Gospel of the five loaves and two fish, when I go deeper in my life, go deeper in prayers, in Bible reading, reflection, go deeper in my relationship with God, then I'm able to discover God. I'm able to embrace Him in my life, embrace Him in all that I do, because I have found great pearls of love

great perils that I know lead me to God, and great perils that lead me to Jesus, and great perils that lead me to the bosom of Abraham. And that is the virtues of purity and chastity. Friends, this is Father Shun Masterful, Coptic Voice Radio.

the name of the Father, the Son, the Holy Spirit, one God. Amen. My name is Deacon Cosman, and our segment for today is Living a Life of Purity and Chastity. But how can we do that? Let's first start as how do we get to purity? Now, one of the church fathers have always said, if sin is separation from God, then repentance is returning to God. This is what God had said in Malachi 3:8. He said that, return to me, I return to you. So when the prodigal son returned to his father, when he repented and returned to his father took him. He embraced him and took him with him. This is in Luke 15, verse 18 to 20. So the true repentance is a human being longing for the original from, to come back to the original form that God created him as. You know, and he sees God opening his arms and he will take him. It is the desire of the heart. This is the desire of the heart of every person. Okay? To come back to God. And finally, they feel that they could go no further because God is the only solution and he's the only door that we can go through. And once we repent, he accepted us. So, for just as sin is a conflict with God, so repentance is a reconciliation with God himself. So that's the sin and repentance, and we all know that. Now, how do we live a life of repentance, a life of purity? How can we adjust our life after we've repented to live a pure life? Now, let's take a person. A person may think that he's repentant because he has left behind a major sin, a big sin that he used to commit that troubled him and troubled his conscience all the time, and has not returned to it nor fallen into it again. So he feels that. He has not returned in committing the, for example, adultery or stealing or cheating or getting drunk, stuff like that. He has not returned these big sins to him. He has not returned to that. He has not done that at all. Okay, and so therefore his conscience has rested, and he thinks that he has repented. This is because the revelation of those great sins in which he is encountered covered up a lot of other things, a lot of other sins that little sins that he did not commit. Perhaps at the same time he was in the midst of many, many sins, he regarded them as insignificant, okay? And which he did not enter into it, like his personal measures of repentance. These sins might include, for example, talking about himself, enjoying himself, praising himself, self-justification, arguing with a lot of people, walking according to personal desire, okay, and adherence to opinion that leads to stubbornness. Along with these, there's no prayers at all. He become lazy in his spiritual reading. Perhaps also he does not tolerate insults. If someone insults him, he can't take it. And does not keep holy the day of the Lord on Sunday when he goes to church. He doesn't keep the Lord's day. In all of this, his conscience does not rebuke him because he has not yet reached the level at which he feels rebuke of such matter. Do you think that this person is really has repented yet, has a repented heart yet, and can live a pure life? I don't think so. Let's continue. So, if you say without any doubt, this person needs to raise his standard a little bit more, okay, so that he can repent of sins that he considers insignificant. Because bear in mind, my friend, if we don't commit any of these big sins, but you have little sins, we call them the little foxes, they will remain there for the rest of their life. And unless you actually pluck them out and repent and say them, you will not be able to enjoy living a life of purity. Because purity is pure. It's basically pure. Blessed are the pure of God because they can see God. They can see him. We will not be able to see him unless we actually are pure
of all the sins that we have committed, big and small, whatever it is, whatever it was. Okay? Like this guy here, he thinks that because he's not committing any of these big sins, that's it, he's done. But his conscience sort of has slipped from him. He's asleep now. But the little things, the little sins, still there. He's still there. And as we said, without a doubt, he needs to raise his standard a little bit more, so his repentance can be much, much, much bigger. So when then shall we consider him a patient, for example, because he's sick, he's a sick person. Will it be when he departs from all sins, even the ones that seems small in his sight? He leaves them in practice and also dismiss them from his hearts and thoughts. Here a man ascends one step in repentance every time he matures spiritually. So as long as he does that every day, he actually go up a step further up. His conscience becomes very sensitive, overlooking nothing. With this, he enters into a true repentance. If he reaches that stage, do we judge him to have reached purity of heart? Not yet, but he's on the way. He's on the way. Now he's going to start living a pure life because he's starting to reach, his conscience becomes sensitive to everything that he does. The sins, the big and the small, and he's trying to clear and to clean and to repent everything that's in him. So he's stepping in the right steps. That's how you live a pure life. That's how you can live and become chastity. Okay? You're cleansing yourself. So, as we mentioned before in this thing here, we may perceive that he's, you know, do we judge him? No, we don't judge him. But perhaps he is not sinning, because the devil, by the way, the devil is very smart. He has left him for a while, and this is the operative word. He left him for a while. Now, the devil is very smart. He can leave you for a little bit. It could be, we don't know for how long, but he can come back to you again. That's where the little sins are. If you don't get rid of the little sins, he will come back later on and ignite them again. Okay? And that's why you need to get rid of them very quickly. And that's why we say here, once he's done that, he's on the first step. Okay? That's the first step of becoming, of actually saying a true repentance, of having a true repentance. And at that time, he will start living a pure life. So, the devil is very smart. Okay? And he left him for a while. The devil is wise and doing evil. He knows when to fight and how to fight. He's very smart. And on which sin he should, you know, concentrate his warfare. Yeah, and he knows which to concentrate his war against. Whether, you know, little sins, big sins, he knows. But he takes it slowly. So, if he finds, you know, if you find a person that was very lazy and prepared, and he leaves him for a while, because this person starts to become, very zealous, and he started to become unwatching, and he's watching himself. He started to pray. He started to read the Bible. So when the devil sees this, he's becoming very zealous, he leaves him for a little bit. He leaves him for a while until that person is confident of himself, with a confidence that might push him to become careless, very careless, you know, very lazy and lack of precision, lack of everything. The devil then returns to him at that time when he's less prepared and with any consciousness whatsoever. So he falls and he falls again and that fall becomes very, very easy. And this period is not a period of victory over sin, but a period without fighting. It is a period of rest from spiritual wars, not victory and purity. So you haven't won yet. You haven't done anything yet. You started very well, but then you've relaxed, you've become very easy, and then that's when he comes back to you again, because he sees you that you become zealous, and you want to be a spiritual person. He leaves you for a bit, but then when he finds you relaxed, he comes back. That zealous, that zeal that's in you, it needs to remain 100%
all the time with God. 100% in prayer, 100% in reading the Bible, 100% in contemplation, 100% going to church. It has to remain 100% ignited. You cannot just leave it aside. You can't, because if you leave it aside for a little bit, you become careless, you become lazy, and at that time, when the devil sees that you become very lazy, he will strike again. So, and that's a big difference between the victory and lack of fighting. Okay, if you find yourself not falling into a certain sin, this does not mean that you have been purified from it completely. Your lack of falling into it means that the devil is not presently fighting you, with it, or perhaps you are not falling in it hell because your circumstances are not favorable. So, what do you do? You do not find war, nor stumbling, nor will you find whatever stumbling stimulates you to sin. So basically, if you lax this, if you start to relax, if you start falling, and that's not a victory. That's not a victory at all. So the victory, you need to be pure. You need to live a life of purity all the time with Christ. You have to be on your guard all the time, all the time. You can't just for a minute wait and see it's going to happen. No, you have to be on your guard all the time. Like we've said earlier, if sin is a separation from God, repentance is reconciliation with God. So you reconcile yourself with God, and how you do that is by actually looking inside yourself. Look inside yourself and see what is causing me to sin. What is causing me to sin? Because as soon as you start doing this, and that's what, like we've said earlier, that is the first step of realizing that you may not commit other big sins, but there are little sins inside you, like self-satisfaction. And these sins, they're small, but they can become big, and it will not allow you to become pure, okay, and see Christ, because you think of yourself that you are confident of yourself. Leave yourself in the hands of Christ. Leave yourself and live your life in the hand of Christ, and you will live a pure life. A pure life, how to live a pure life is repent, have a true repentance. When you clean yourself, when you actually look inside yourself and test yourself and tell yourself that I am not without any excuse, and get rid of everything that's inside you, at that time, and then start reading the Bible really well all the time, and pray all the time, and going to meeting, going to churches, and having communion all the time, not for a minute. Don't give yourself a rest from reading, from praying, from having communion, having sacraments, because if you relax a little bit, that's when the devil will attack. When he sees you like this, he will never come back to you. And at that time, you'll be able to live a pure life, and you'll be able to see Christ. Why? Because you are constantly reading His words, and His words is in your mind, and you're reciting verses and psalms and sings and songs, and so it's your mind is continuously engaged with Christ and His words and His action and His deeds. So that way, you can live a pure life. You are not allowing any small, that actually things that comes into to disturb you at all. And that, my friend, is how you can live a pure life with Christ. Glory be to God forever and ever. Amen. And back to you, Father Shmuel.

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1: Hi, my name is Rebecca, and today I'll be reading 80 Days Journey with the Desert Fathers by Palladus, Bishop of Heliopolis. Day 66. The Holy Man Who Possessed 9 Virtues. The fathers used to say concerning a certain brother who lived in a large monastery that, having contended mightily and having been helped by God, he had made himself master of 9 virtues. He was exceedingly desirous of making them 10, but that in spite of many contendings, he was unable to do so. The enemy, according to his custom, cast his arrows at him, both by day and by night. Satan vexed and troubled him in order that he might depart from the monastery in which he was. Satan advised him, saying, "In another monastery you will be able to complete the 10 virtues." The brother, not understanding the cunning of the evil, was led by his thoughts, which seemed to incite him to further spiritual excellence. He departed and went to another monastery with the expectation that he would find what he sought. Having been received into the other monastery, after a very short time, through the wrath of the calumniator, he lost 1 virtue. Once again, the calumniator cast into his mind the thought that he would depart from that monastery, although he remembered his promise and said, "You have not only found what you seek, but you have also lost what you had." Then the brother, being sad and sorry about what had happened to him, departed, went to another monastery, with the expectation that he would be able to both acquire the lost virtue and to add another virtue. Whilst the brother was working and contending to acquire that lost virtue, and the one he wished, the devil, through his wicked craftiness, made him lose another. The evil made him go out from one monastery to another, so often that the brother at length had lost 4 virtues. The brother wandered here and there in a state of great agitation. He arrived at a certain monastery and rested himself. He leaned against the door of it in dejection of spirit, cried over himself and wept because of what had happened to him. Having rested a little, he was determined to go into that monastery in order to be accepted into it. He told himself of all the things which had happened to him and all the trials which had attacked him in the previous monasteries. He passed judgment on his soul, saying, "Are you able to bear all the trials which are in this monastery?" His soul answered, saying, "I place my trust in the mercy of our Lord, who will give strength to my weakness, that I shall endure them." Then, deciding these things in his thoughts, the brother wrote them all down on a piece of paper, placed them in his girdle, and strengthened his thoughts to go into the monastery, that he might be received. After being received, he lived in the monastery for a short time. He began to have freedom of speech with the brethren and with the Archimandrite. Temptations began to assault him. He took out the written paper which was placed in his girdle, read it, and felt relieved. He continued to do so when temptation assailed him. The brethren marveled because he was not perturbed when they were on for several occasions. When the brethren of that monastery were in a state of excitement, he had not permitted himself to be agitated with them in the smallest degree. They wished to know the reason for this. One day, when the monks were agitated and disturbed by a quarrel, which was so serious that the matter nearly came to a murder, that brother took the paper and looked at it. As he was reading, one of the brethren watched him. When the tumult was over, the brethren saw that he was not agitated. They marveled and said, "What is the meaning of this thing? Why isn't that brother as excited as we are?" The brother who watched the monk reading his paper revealed to them the matter, saying, "He has something in his girdle. On account of it, he remains undisturbed." The brethren inquired about the matter and found out that it was as the brother had said. They approached the Archimandrite, saying, "If you do not expel this brother, we will not remain here, and we will go forth because he is a sorcerer, because his sorceries are in his girdle." The Archimandrite promised to expel him. The Archimandrite delayed that expulsion of that brother. One night, while he was asleep, the Archimandrite went to him and took the paper from his girdle. He read it and rejoiced with great joy. After reading the paper, he put it back down into the girdle of the brother. Neither that brother nor any other man knew what had happened. After a short time, the brethren, through the agency of Satan, were greatly disturbed by a very serious quarrel. That brother was in no way agitated. When they saw that he was not disturbed at all and wholly tranquil, they rose up against the Archmandrite, saying, "If you do not expel this brother, we will all depart from here." Then the Archmandrite called the brother and said to him, "What is it that your brethren are saying against you? They are bringing an accusation against you." The brother expressed regret, saying, "Yes, father, all their words are true. Permit me to repent." The Archmandrite replied, "But they say that you are a sorcerer." The brother said, "Yes, I am, even as they say. But I beseech your pity, O father, that you will allow me to repent here." The Archmandrite said to him, "But they say that the sorceries are in your girdle." The brother, being unwilling to reveal his spiritual excellence, fell upon his face before the Archmandrite, took hold of his feet, made supplication to him, and wept with groans and sighs, saying, "Do not expose me, O Father. Forgive me for this once only. I will repent with all my soul." The Archmandrite, who knew that great advantage would accrue to the whole brotherhood, would not be persuaded by him, but commanded that his girdle be loosened. He himself took it and brought out the paper from there. He then ordered that all the brethren be gathered together, and that the paper be read in a prominent place, so that all of them might hear. After the paper had been read, the brethren repented and fell upon their faces before that brother. They entreated him, saying, "Forgive us, O Father, for we have sinned against you." Thus, that brother benefited the whole brotherhood, and they regarded him as a father. Day 67. Blessed Woman Maria. There was a worldly man who wished to become a monk. He had a little daughter whom he thought to take with him to the monastery. She was a maiden. He entreated her, saying, "If you wish to become a nun, let me take you to a house for virgins." She said to him, "I cannot be separated from you." She wept night and day and begged that she might not be separated from him. The father, being much distressed, made up his mind to take her with him. He changed her name to conceal her identity as a maiden. Her name had been Maria, but her father gave her the boy's name of Mariana. He committed the matter to God. He took her and went into a monastery without anyone perceiving that Mariana was a girl. After several years, Mariana's father died after performing the excellent works of monastic life. The Archmandrite saw that Mariana was working hard and excelling in spiritual excellence. He rejoiced in him, not knowing that he was not a boy. He commanded that he should not be sent out on the highways to beg, because he was a child. The brethren were envious of Mariana because he did not go out on the highways with them. When the Archmandrite saw that the brethren were envious against Mariana because he did not go out on the highways as they did, he called to Mariana and said to him, "Since the brethren are envious of you because you do not perform the work on the high roads as they do, I command you to do so. Mariana fell down before the Archmandrite and said to him, "Whatever you command me to do, I will do gladly, O Father." The brethren of the monastery who lived with Mariana, whenever they went out on the high roads, they visited a certain believer in order to rest a little and to refresh themselves. Since Mariana was sent out, even according to what had been ordered by the Archmandrite, the believing man, whom the brethren visited, saw him, for he knew all the brethren of the monastery, because he used to go to their monastery continually. The believing man saw Mariana in the evening. He took him and brought him to his house to rest there for the night. The believing man had a daughter. On the night where Mariana had stayed with them, a certain man seduced her. He then commanded her, saying, "If your father said to you, who has seduced you, say to him it was Mariana the monk." As soon as Mariana had departed from them, the father knew that his daughter had been seduced, and asked her, saying, "Who has seduced you?" She said to him that Mariana the monk has seduced me. Then the father rose up straight away and went to the monastery. With tears he spoke before the Archmandrite and the whole brotherhood, saying, "What offence have I committed against you that you seduce my daughter?" When the Archimandrite heard this, he was greatly moved and said to them, "What are you saying? Who has seduced your daughter? Tell me who he is so that I may expel him from the monastery." The man replied, "It is Mariana who has seduced my daughter." The Archimandrite commanded that Mariana should be sent out from the monastery. Mariana could not be found. Then they knew that he was on a journey outside the monastery. The Archimandrite said to the father of the maiden, "There is nothing further which I can do except this. When Mariana returns back, I will not allow him to enter the monastery." He gave orders to all the brethren of the monastery, saying, "When Mariana returns, he is not allowed to enter the monastery." When Mariana came back from the road, they would not allow him to enter the monastery. He wept at the door of the monastery, saying, "What is my offense that I am not permitted to enter the monastery?" Then the doorkeeper said to him, "You are not permitted to enter because you have seduced the daughter of the believing man whom the monks visit." Mariana entreated the doorkeeper, saying, "For the Lord's sake, go in and persuade the Archimandrite to permit me to enter the monastery. Whatever he orders me to do because of my fall, I will do." So the doorkeeper went in and told the Archimandrite everything which Mariana had said. The Archimandrite said to him, "Go and tell Mariana, saying, 'Because you have done this thing, you shall never see my face again. Get away to whatever place you please.'" When Mariana heard these things, he was greatly afflicted and sat by the door of the monastery night and day. Mariana wept because of what had happened to him. He besought those who went in and those who came out to entreat the Archimandrite on his behalf. Although many folks did so, begging the Archimandrite to let Mariana come back into the monastery, the Archimandrite would not be persuaded to do so. After that day, that daughter, through whom Mariana had been trodden into the dust, had given birth to her child, her father took the born baby and brought him to Mariana, saying, "Behold, here is your son. Take him and rear him." Mariana took the child, saying, "Glory be to God who can endure and bear with sinners like myself." Daily, Mariana took the child and went up on the mountain to the goats of the monastery and fed the boy with goat's milk. And when the child was suckled, Mariana returned to the door of the monastery. He never left the door of the monastery except when he went to give the child milk. He besought those who went in and those who came out with tears to unite him with him in making supplication to God to forgive him his sin. He sat by the door of the monastery for 4 years, with tears never absent from his eyes, neither by night nor by day. Everyone who heard the sound of his weeping was grieved for his sake. After Mariana had suffered affliction by the door of the monastery for 4 years, and had shown the child to every man, saying, "Pray for me, for I fell into fornication. This child is the result of my fornication," God moved the mind of the Archimandrite to bring Mariana into the monastery, for his mercy was revealed on him. He commanded the Archimandrite to bring Mariana inside. As soon as Mariana had heard that they were going to bring him into the monastery, he rose up straightway and fell down before the Lord, saying, "Glory be to you, O Lord, who has not been unmindful of such a great sinner as I am. I give thanks to you for all the goodness which you have shown me. What have I to give you in return? For you have brought me into the monastery, by the door of which I had decided in my mind that I must die." As soon as those who had been sent to bring Mariana into the monastery had done so, Mariana fell down before the Archimandrite and before the whole brotherhood of the monastery. He was carrying the child and was weeping, sighing and groaning, and said to them, "Forgive me, O masters and fathers, for I have angered God with my evil works, and you I have afflicted greatly. Pray for me that God may forgive me the fall wherewith I fell." After many years of great labors of spiritual excellence, Mariana delivered his soul to our Lord. None of the brethren had ever seen him laugh or smile. To the contrary, he mourned all the days of his life when he died. The brethren drew near to anoint him with oil according to the custom. Then they discovered that Mariana was a woman. The brethren ran quickly and called the man who made the accusation against Mariana. When he had come and seen Mariana, a great wonder laid hold upon him, and besought God to forgive him the great sin and wrong which he had done to Mariana. All those who heard and saw this glorified God that his saints fight so bravely for his name's sake. Back to you, Father Shinoda.
0: Now we're ready for Did You Know? Did you know that God is one? did you know? In the Book of Psalms, how can a young man cleanse his way by taking heed according to your word? Did you know? O God, create in me a clean heart, a new steadfast spirit within me. Did you know that when I ask God, God hears my prayer? God responds to my supplications and petitions. Did you know that without a pure heart, I cannot see God? Do you know that God loves you? Do you know Jesus is the Son of God? Do you know Jesus is the Good Shepherd? Do you know Jesus is the way, the truth, and the life? Do you know that Jesus is the first and the last? Do you know Jesus is the true light that came down from heaven? Do you know that Jesus cares for you and loves you? Do you know that purity and chastity are two jewels to heaven? Do you know that Jesus loves you? No, Jesus cares for you.
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0: Hope you enjoyed today's program titled Purity and Chastity as much as me and the team at Coptic Voice Radio enjoyed putting it together. Friends, I want to say to you that purity and chastity are two jewels of heaven. Two jewels, as Jesus said in the Gospel of Matthew, chapter 13, verse 45. Again, the kingdom of heaven is like a merchant seeking beautiful pearls, who, when he had found one pearl of great price, went and sold all he had and bought it. These pearls are purity and chastity. And I want to say to you, friends, what would you sell in order to have them, you know, embracing your heart, embracing your life? Jesus gives us that grace and power from within, you know, to leave sin behind and leave bad friends behind that cause us, you know, to do the wrong things in life for our own families, ourselves, and so forth, and bring brick walls. But this is the power of God in our lives. Next week's program, friend, is titled To Believe or to Have Faith. Which one that we need to build that relationship with God? And I want to say, friends, that is, be kind to each other, love each other, be humble and meek, be as Jesus to your neighbor, love mankind, love the gospel, live the gospel, practice the gospel, and friends, be a light in your own community. Be a light to the world. Looking forward to being with you next week. A question for me, you can write it at shanuti@CopticVoiceRadio.org.au. May God bless you. And Myrna, your last words for this program.
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5: 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Depart in peace. 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

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Through Christ Jesus our Lord, for thine is the kingdom, the power, and the glory forever and ever. Amen.

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0: Well, come on, this late at night, and it's the third or fourth time this week.
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It's Ray here. Please get nice and comfortable and lock your phones, because the story is about to begin. Ladies and gentlemen, I'm gonna tell you about one of the many men. Name is irrelevant, height is irrelevant. He was 1 out of 10. I wish that I knew it then. I'm still recovering. Truly invulnerable, I love a sentiment. Quickly I opened up, I learned my lesson then. Thought I was safe again, thought he was innocent.

0: Look at this.
1: What?
0: Over at the panel beaters. They're towing in another Commodore.
2: So?
0: Well, come on, this late at night, and it's the third or fourth time this week.
2: Yeah, and none of them look smashed up.
0: Exactly.
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0: 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My name is David Schulberg, bringing you another episode of this weekly radio program, which provides analysis and insight with important interviews and discussion about Israel. Stephen Flatto is the president of the Religious Zionists of America, Mizrahi, not affiliated with any Israeli or American political party, and the father of Elisa Flatow, who was murdered by Iranian-sponsored Palestinian terrorists in April 1995. He is the author of A Father's Story, My Fight for Justice Against Iranian Terror, now available on Amazon in an expanded paperback edition, and the proud grandparent of 16, and great-grandparent of Abigail Ora, the Duchess, and Esther Pesia, the Countess. He expresses his opinions in a blog on the Times of Israel. So I'm welcoming Stephen Flatow again to the Israel Connection. It's been a few years since we last spoke, but I'm happy to have you back on the show, Stephen.
1: Thank you, David.
0: Well, getting into what we're going to talk about, Mamdani. He's been hit with backlash after calling Netanyahu a war criminal and threatening to arrest him if he comes to New York, saying he's invoking international law. Nevertheless, Trump vows that Netanyahu won't be arrested while visiting the U.S., despite Mamdani's wishes. What do you make of what might be considered to be political theater by Mamdani?
1: We actually have a precedent in New York for what's happening right now, and that is when Yasser Arafat, Yimach Shmo, would come to the United Nations on behalf of the Palestinian Authority and the PLO. Rudy Giuliani, who was then the mayor of New York City, knew he could not arrest him. But what he did is he barred him from any New York-related social events. There was no hesitation to call him out for what he was. And you have Netanyahu on one side, and we have Arafat the killer on the other. The 30% of New York City's Jews who voted for Mamdani, I hope, frankly, are paying the price for it. It's a shocking revelation. He's a young man feeling his oats right now. And I'm very concerned for not only the New York City situation, but the fact that he belongs to this umbrella group, the Democratic Socialists of America, that are gaining strength around the United States. And he is a very eloquent spokesman for these crazy views that he has of Israel and Bibi. Just last week, he made the claim again that Israel should not be allowed to exist because no state should be able to be a religious state. And of course, he's just gliding over Saudi Arabia and all the Arab Muslim countries that have official religions. Once again, it just boils down to out-and-out anti-Semitism.